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4: This is Erica Foltz with a look at your WPMB forecast for this evening. Tonight, we do have a slight chance of showers and thunderstorms, mainly in the overnight hours. Partly cloudy, a low 72 degrees. For tomorrow, Sunday, a 30% chance, showers and thunderstorms in the afternoon. Mostly sunny, a high of 87. For Sunday night, partly cloudy, a low 68 degrees. And for Monday, sunny, with a high of 90 degrees. And that's been a look at your forecast here on WPMB.
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0: Post Malone will headline the World Cup closing ceremonies in New Jersey tomorrow, and he'll have some help from Tom Cruise, Jennifer Hudson, Nicole Scherzinger, and others, but not Morgan Wallen.

0: I could fall in love, but I like being footloose and fancy free. She's Selena. Bon Jovi standing by. The band has launched their Forever Tour in New York's Madison Square Garden. It's their first since John Bon Jovi underwent vocal cord surgery in 2022. The Forever Tour begins with 9 shows at Madison Square Garden, which are the tour's only U.S. dates. It'll then head to the U.K. for shows in Ireland and Scotland before wrapping up with 3 nights at London's Wembley Stadium. A complete list of dates can be found at bonjovi.com.
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Olivia Dean makes it so easy to fall in love with her. Steve Anderson here. Olivia was surrounded by music thanks to her mother and father. She's always had a support system in her parents. Olivia said she didn't come from a super musical family, but her mother and father loved listening to singers like Carole King and Jill Scott. They introduced her to a variety of music, which eventually influenced her own soul pop style.

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So maybe we could make a we of me and you. I'ma treat you right tonight, let's make it last forever. 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

0: Golden Beats on Glittering for Huntrix. It's from K-Pop Demon Hunters, the first title ever to spend 52 straight weeks on Netflix's global top 10. It was the most streamed movie of 2025 with 20.5 billion viewing minutes. And the soundtrack spent 2 weeks at number one on the Billboard 200 and racked up more than 15 billion streams worldwide, making it the most streamed soundtrack of the decade.
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6: This is Erica Foltz with a look at your WPMB forecast for this evening. Tonight, we do have a slight chance of showers and thunderstorms, mainly in the overnight hours. Partly cloudy, a low 72 degrees. For tomorrow, Sunday, a 30% chance, showers and thunderstorms in the afternoon. Mostly sunny, a high of 87. For Sunday night, partly cloudy, a low 68 degrees. And for Monday, sunny with a high of 90 degrees. That's been a look at your forecast here on WPMB.

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0: Kelly Clarkson points her finger on Because of You. Kelly's returning to the Coliseum at Caesar's Palace for her Studio Sessions Las Vegas residency. She has dates confirmed through August 15th. A complete schedule can be found at kellyclarkson.com. Kelly's set to wrap up her talk show this fall. She's also returning to The Voice for season 30, which will premiere in the fall.
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7: 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Coming up tonight at Charter's Patio in downtown Vandalia will be Bumpin' Uglies performing from 7 to 10 p.m. Again, that's Bumpin' Uglies performing from 7 to 10 p.m. at Charter's Patio in downtown Vandalia tonight. 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

It was a cruel summer for drivers in New York City on July 3rd because of the Taylor Swift wedding. This is Steve Anderson. Taylor paid the city of New York $160,000 to cover the cost of resources used during her wedding. Her and Travis Kelce's July 3rd ceremony required a permit for street closures and traffic management, while the New York Police Department deployed dozens of officers. The wedding is said to have included over 1,000 guests. No official wedding photos have been released.

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Wild Child is Alex Warren's new album, dropping August 28th. I'm Steve Anderson. It'll be above ordinary.

0: Uncle Cracker was less salty for Drift Away. Sabrina Carpenter's coming up. While Espresso helped shoot her to stardom, Sabrina says that the song didn't have as big an impact on her life as did her Short and Sweet tour, which wrapped up in November 2025. She feels like that really, really changed her life. That was her first arena tour. It was the first time anyone got to really live with these songs and hear how they sound out loud. It was really the tour and the fans. It's mostly what they've done to change her life, which is existing, showing up. She owes it to them.
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6: This is Erica Foltz with a look at your WPMB forecast for this evening. Tonight, we do have a slight chance of showers and thunderstorms, mainly in the overnight hours. Partly cloudy, a low 72 degrees. For tomorrow, Sunday, a 30% chance, showers and thunderstorms in the afternoon. Mostly sunny, a high of 87. For Sunday night, partly cloudy, a low 68 degrees. And for Monday, sunny with a high of 90 degrees. And that's been a look at your forecast here on WPMB.

0: Life is a highway, and the ride is often bumpy, according to Rascal Flatts. Rascal Flatts is headed to Las Vegas this December for a special show during the National Finals Rodeo. They'll play the Coliseum at Caesar's Palace for one night only on Saturday, December 5th. Tickets are now on sale. They wrapped up their Life as a Highway tour in March and currently only have half a dozen dates on their schedule through the end of 2026, with one more set for next year.
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7: 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Coming up tonight at Charter's Patio in downtown Vandalia will be Bumpin' Uglies performing from 7 to 10 p.m. Again, that's Bumpin' Uglies performing from 7 to 10 p.m. at Charter's Patio in downtown Vandalia tonight. 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

album, My Mess, My Heart, My Life, is out now. The 15-track album includes the first two songs that put him on the map, Stargazing and Nice to Meet You, even though those came out in 2024. Miles explains why he wanted to include them. Those songs absolutely deserved a place on this record because they changed his life. And more importantly, they represent themes that run throughout the album. Hope, connection, the idea that people could come into your life and completely change your perspective. They might have existed before the album, yes, but also, he guesses, spiritually, they've always belonged there.

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0: brush up your Shakespeare thanks to The Fate of Ophelia from Taylor Swift. Imagine getting an invite to Taylor and Travis Kelce's wedding and ignoring it. That's exactly what happened to music producer Garrett Jackknife Lee, his wife Melissa Garner Lee says. In a piece titled, "My Husband Deleted Our Invitation to Taylor Swift's Wedding. When he told me why, I lost my mind," Melissa says her husband thought the invite was spam, so he never clicked on it and they missed their chance to go. While Melissa says she was upset to miss the wedding, she writes, "A missed wedding will not be what breaks them. They're stronger than that. Still, it would have been fun to see her dress."
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4: This is Erica Foltz with a look at your WPMB forecast for this evening. Tonight, we do have a slight chance of showers and thunderstorms, mainly in the overnight hours. Partly cloudy, a low 72 degrees. For tomorrow, Sunday, a 30% chance, showers and thunderstorms in the afternoon. Mostly sunny, a high of 87. For Sunday night, partly cloudy, a low 68 degrees. And for Monday, sunny with a high of 90 degrees. And that's been a look at your forecast here on WPMB.

Ella Langley's tour will be in Pikesville, Kentucky this Thursday, where she'll sing Choosin' Texas and have some bourbon and fried chicken.

0: Hard wears his sunglasses at night and keeps running into things. Katy Perry's waiting in the wings. Katy and her boyfriend, Justin Trudeau, made their red carpet debut at the premiere of Katy's concert film, Katy Perry, The Lifetimes Tour, live in Paris at New York's Tribeca Festival. Justin posted a few photos of himself and Katy on the carpet and wrote in the caption, "What a special night. Huge energy on screen, huge energy in the audience. So happy to be by your side, Katy." At the premiere, Justin said he was excited to see the movie. He saw the show three times, but wasn't really paying attention to anything but Katy, he admitted. So he's looking forward to seeing it tonight for the first time.
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some good news, and we need it. It's Shaboozy with me, Steve Anderson. Shaboozy set out to make sure his new album, The Outlaw Cherie Lee and Other Western Tales, is more than just the follow-up to his last

It's kind of like his magnum opus, he would say. It's something he's been working on or has been conceptualizing for almost the later part of his life, wanting to bring his love of storytelling and films into an album. The whole album, from top to bottom, follows this narrative about a farm girl looking for revenge against a group of outlaws who kind of took the things she loves the most, the things that she holds dear to her.

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Bon Jovi has kicked off their Forever Tour with 9 shows at Madison Square Garden, and then they're off to England. I'm Steve Anderson. On the set list is Wanted Dead or Alive.

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0: Olivia Dean needs the man she needs. Olivia always writes about what she's actually been through. She says she would never write a song if it wasn't something that actually happened to her. She does it for the feeling of the documentary-ness of it. She does it so that she can listen back to it in 10 years and be like, okay, that was about that breakup. That was about that time in my life. That's interesting to her.
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4: This is Erica Foltz with a look at your WPMB forecast for this evening. Tonight, we do have a slight chance of showers and thunderstorms, mainly in the overnight hours. Partly cloudy, a low of 72 degrees. For tomorrow, Sunday, a 30% chance, showers and thunderstorms in the afternoon. Mostly sunny, high of 87. For Sunday night, partly cloudy, a low of 68 degrees. And for Monday, sunny with a high of 90 degrees. And that's been a look at your forecast here on WPMB.

Somber's Tour arrives at Red Rocks Amphitheater in Morrison, Colorado next Sunday. If you're now being back to friends, hold out for the Chiefs seats.

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0: Cher made us all believe. Cher is in talks for her first film role since 2018. She may provide the voice for an animated Australian film called Fly Squad First Strike. The movie's about three insects who team up to find an antidote to a chemical that threatens their survival. Cher is interested in voicing the mother of the main character. The project appealed to her because it's a fun way to highlight species preservation. Cher isn't the only famous musician involved in the film. Bob Geldof, best known as the driving force behind Live Aid, is in talks to voice a legendary insect rock star who organizes Insect Aid.
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Ed Sheeran couldn't use a camera at the Taylor Swift wedding. This is Steve Anderson. Ed's Instagram account shared video of him visiting England's World Cup team at their camp, explaining in the clip that he's been visiting their camp since 2021. "He's just been to everyone ever since," Ed says. "It's been great. It's been a nice little tradition. The first time he played for the lads in 2021, they bonded, and so it's never a tough crowd."

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How are you? I'm John Laurenti. Welcome. We are in the middle of the weekend, a great one at that. Hope you're having a good time. If you want to get up and dance, whoever you're with right now, do so. Here's Bruno Mars and I Just Might.

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0: tonight.
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8: This is Erica Foltz with a look at your WPMB forecast for today, Sunday. Today we do have a 30% chance of showers and thunderstorms, mainly after 2 p.m. Otherwise, mostly sunny with a high of 87 degrees. For tonight, Sunday night, partly cloudy, a low of 68. For tomorrow, Monday, sunny with a high of 90 degrees. On Monday night, slight chance showers and thunderstorms overnight. Otherwise, mostly clear skies with a low of 74 degrees. That's been a look at your forecast here on WPMB.

If you are a child of the 80s, such as myself, I'm going to tell you the six things that we miss. And I'll do it after we hear from Steve Perry. Right now, this is Justin Bieber with Daisies.

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0: 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Being unreachable when away from home. Not being bombarded by constant news and notifications. Enjoying hobbies without turning them into content. Being able to fix things yourself. Trusting what you saw and heard. And lastly, living in a world where scarcity made experiences feel more special. Yeah, it wasn't that long ago, and we had a lot more freedom than today's kids do.
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Cause I gotta have faith. Ooh, I gotta have faith. Cause I gotta have faith. I gotta have faith. Bringing the best music to Greenville. WP.

0: Huntrix with Golden. I've had the same wallpaper on my phone since I got this phone. It's one of my favorite pictures that I took with one of my very first phones. And it turns out that your phone wallpaper might be saying more about you than you think. It's been found that 1 in 7 people admit that they judge others based on their phone background, believing it reflects something about their personality. A lot of younger generations, especially, are likely to make those snap judgments, with a third of Gen Zers saying that they do it as well. Now, when it comes to lock screen choices, family photos top the list, followed by nature scenes, personal memories, pets, and default phone wallpapers. Interestingly enough, pet photos were more popular than pictures of romantic partners.
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7: This is Erica Foltz with a look at your WPMB forecast for today, Sunday. Today we do have a 30% chance of showers and thunderstorms, mainly after 2 p.m. Otherwise, mostly sunny with a high of 87 degrees. For tonight, Sunday night, partly cloudy, a low of 68. For tomorrow, Monday, sunny with a high of 90 degrees. On Monday night, slight chance showers and thunderstorms overnight. Otherwise, mostly clear skies with a low of 74 degrees. That's been a look at your forecast here on WPMB.

I'm John Laurenti. Apparently, baby boomers, those between the ages of 62 and 80, aren't drinking as much as they used to. I'll tell you more in less than 7 minutes. Right now, it's Olivia Dean with So Easy to Fall in Love.

0: bed, listen, smile, and sing along. After all, these are your favorite songs, right? Don't worry, we'll keep them coming, because we got you covered.
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0: poison, and every rose has its thorn. It turns out that baby boomers, those between the ages of 62 and 80, have the lowest drinking rate of any generation at just 3/4. It was also found that boomers reported the smallest number of drinking occasions and consume the fewest drinks when they do drink. They have about 2.5 drinks per occasion, if you will. On the other hand, the drinking rate for Generation Z, who are 29 and younger, is on the rise. It was just under 3/4 3 years ago, and now it's just at 3/4.
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1: Benson Boone and Beautiful Things. Don't forget, later on this afternoon, the World Cup final happens. 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

0: Simple Minds and Don't You Forget About Me. That song was offered to many bands before it ended with Simple Minds. Here's Alex Warren in Ordinary.
1: They say the holy water's watered down, and this town's lost its faith. Our colors will fade eventually, so if our time is running out, day after day, we'll make the mundane a masterpiece. Oh my, my, oh my, my love, I take one look at you, you're taking me out.

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0: Mr. Mister and Broken Wings. I'm John Laurenti. Spain, as you know, is going to be battling Argentina later on this afternoon in the World Cup final. Spain is the favorite to win it all, while Argentina is the underdog. And it makes sense that Spain is the favorite since they allowed only one goal during seven matches this tournament and were dominant in their 2-0 semifinal win over France.
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3: This is Erica Foltz with a look at your WPMB forecast for today, Sunday. Today we do have a 30% chance of showers and thunderstorms, mainly after 2 p.m. Otherwise, mostly sunny with a high of 87 degrees. For tonight, Sunday night, partly cloudy, a low of 68. For tomorrow, Monday, sunny with a high of 90 degrees. On Monday night, slight chance showers and thunderstorms overnight. Otherwise, mostly clear skies with a low of 74 degrees. That's going to look at your forecast here on WPMB.

The big question in the NBA right now is, where is LeBron James going to end up? I'll give you some rundowns after we hear from Chicago. Right now, it's Miley Cyrus with Flowers.

0: Chicago, and hard to say I'm sorry. The commissioner of basketball said that he would wish LeBron James would make a decision on where he's going to go because they're trying to work out a schedule. Oh, I didn't know that LeBron James was the king of the NBA. I mean, is he the only superstar the NBA has? Well, he hasn't chosen a team yet, and we're going to have to wait even longer. He made his first public appearance since announcing he's leaving the Lakers. He refused to give the name of his next team. He did hint that a decision is coming soon, going as far as to say, I won't hold you guys up much longer. Now, the Cleveland Cavaliers, the Heat, Philadelphia 76ers, and the Golden State Warriors are all heavily in this mix. Now, some people are speculating he's going to go back to Cleveland, where he started, and wrap up a career, bookending it. Others saying he's going to go to the Golden State Warriors and stay in California. We'll just have to wait and see.
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0: Ophelia. Taylor Swift with The Fate of Ophelia. If you're looking to reduce your chances of getting hit with that parasite that's been going around driving everybody crazy in 37 states, these are some of the foods you should avoid. Bagged lettuce and salad kits, berries, fresh herbs, basil, cilantro. They have been culprits in the past, so it makes sense to be cautious of them for now. What fruits and veggies can you eat? Well, I'm glad you asked. These might be okay. Bananas, whole unpeeled melons, avocados, canned or frozen fruits and vegetables, and cooked fruits and veggies. Foods that are heated to about 158 degrees Fahrenheit should kill off any of the cyclospora parasite that, like I said, is in 37 states.
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7: This is Erica Foltz with a look at your WPMB forecast for today, Sunday. Today we do have a 30% chance of showers and thunderstorms, mainly after 2 p.m. Otherwise, mostly sunny with a high of 87 degrees. For tonight, Sunday night, partly cloudy, a low of 68. For tomorrow, Monday, sunny with a high of 90 degrees. On Monday night, slight chance showers and thunderstorms overnight. Otherwise, mostly clear skies with a low of 74 degrees. That's going to look at your forecast here on WPMB.

Coming up in 7 minutes, going to tell you about a 14-year-old boy who rescued an elderly woman with dementia in Arizona. Right now, it's Miles Smith with Stargazing.

0: Lauren Daigle, and You Say. I'm John Laurenti. A 14-year-old boy in Arizona is a hero after helping an elderly woman with dementia who was wandering for miles in the desert heat. Now, the boy was riding his bike, and he noticed the older woman appeared to be confused, so he stopped, guided her into the shade, and stayed with her until she could remember her son's phone number. Emergency responders were thankful that he found her before the situation got more serious, of course, and the boy will be honored soon by the Gilbert Fire Department and the Air National Guard. Good to see a good kid with a head on his shoulders take care of the elderly.
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0: Selena Gomez with Rema and Calm Down. Are you going to go see Odyssey this weekend? Apparently, people that be, think that this movie is going to bring in over $100 million in its opening weekend. And a lot of people are saying it could be Christopher Nolan's best. Now, I love Christopher Nolan. I think he's a great director. I have a soft spot for The Dark Knight, big Batman fan. But this cast that he has for Odyssey is amazing. I mean, you have Zendaya, Charlize Theron, Lupita Nyong'o, John Bernthal, Anne Hathaway, Tom Holland, Robert Pattinson, and of course, Matt Damon.
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8: This is Erica Foltz with a look at your WPMB forecast for today, Sunday. Today we do have a 30% chance of showers and thunderstorms, mainly after 2 p.m. Otherwise, mostly sunny with a high of 87 degrees. For tonight, Sunday night, partly cloudy, a low of 68. For tomorrow, Monday, sunny with a high of 90 degrees. On Monday night, slight chance showers and thunderstorms overnight. Otherwise, mostly clear skies with a low of 74 degrees. That's going to look at your forecast here on WPMB.

Shaquille O'Neal has the first ever custom-made boat. 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

0: Cool in the Gang. Shaquille O'Neal has something to celebrate. He was spotted cruising around a lake in Texas in a 1964 Chevy Impala boat. It was custom built just for him, so it's the world's first of its kind. Now, it was created by a company called Effortless Motors. They said the lowrider icon has officially gone from the streets to the water with a one-of-a-one build that's already turning heads everywhere. Love it or hate it, you can say you've ever seen anything like it. Yeah, that's right, a 1964 Chevy Impala boat.
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9: It's time for your community calendar on WKRV and WPMB. 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

Taylor Swift with Opalite. That does it for me. I'm John Laurenti. As always, I'll leave you with this. There are no native squirrels in Australia or New Zealand. Have a great rest of your weekend.

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0: Bruno Mars just might, that's not a guarantee, on the way Ella Langley. Choosin' Texas is now spending its 13th week on top of Billboard's Hot 100, continuing a run that started back in February. Choosin' Texas is one of only 25 songs to top the chart for a dozen weeks or more since the chart's beginning in 1958. It's also one of only five by solo women and the only one on the list by a country artist. This is Steve Anderson. 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
1: The U.S. Treasury quietly released its official financial report for 2025. It appears by its own numbers, the U.S. government seems insolvent. It's reported that the Treasury shows about $6 trillion in assets and over $47 trillion in liabilities. Add it all up, and it looks like the U.S. owes more than $130 trillion it doesn't have. 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
3: This is Erica Foltz with a look at your WPMB forecast for today, Sunday. Today we do have a 30% chance of showers and thunderstorms, mainly after 2 p.m. Otherwise, mostly sunny with a high of 87 degrees. For tonight, Sunday night, partly cloudy, a low of 68. For tomorrow, Monday, sunny with a high of 90 degrees. On Monday night, slight chance showers and thunderstorms overnight. Otherwise, mostly clear skies with a low of 74 degrees. That's going to look at your forecast here on WPMB.
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0: 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So go ahead, listen, and smile. We'll keep the music coming. 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

0: Who's bad? Michael Jackson's bad, and so is the Michael Jackson movie, Michael. It's taken in $977 million worldwide. That surpasses the film Oppenheimer, which raked in $975 million globally. Michael had already become the highest-grossing musical biopic of all time, out-earning the Queen movie Bohemian Rhapsody. But now it's tops among all biographical films. It's now become Lionsgate's biggest movie of all time, surpassing The Hunger Games: Catching Fire, which earned $865 million.
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2: 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It appears by its own numbers, the U.S. government seems insolvent. It's reported that the Treasury shows about $6 trillion in assets and over $47 trillion in liabilities. Add it all up, and it looks like the U.S. owes more than $130 trillion it doesn't have. 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
4: It's time for your community calendar on WKRV and WPMB. 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

Billie Eilish's career flew higher thanks to Birds of a Feather. I'm Steve Anderson. Talking about her Hit Me Hard and Soft 3D concert film, which she co-directed with James Cameron, Billie says capturing a show that she can watch when she's old and feel like she's there again, it gives her chills. And she's so grateful that it's going to live forever.

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AJ, one of the singers of Huntred, says she never thought they were a fictional group, especially since they have more than 1 billion streams for Golden.

0: Keep on loving you, what REO Speedwagon wants to do. Shaboozy's coming up. Shaboozy set out to make sure that his new album, The Outlaw Cherie Lee and Other Western Tales, is more than just the follow-up to his last one. It's just honestly like a saga, being inspired by Iliad, Homer, the Odyssey, and all those Greek epics, and wanting to just do a Western in an album form, really trying to just challenge himself to see if he can pull it off. He says it's the hardest thing he's ever had to do, but he thinks they did it. This is Steve Anderson. 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
3: This is Erica Foltz with a look at your WPMB forecast for today, Saturday. Today we will have mostly sunny skies with a high of 90 degrees. Heat index values as high as 101. For tonight, slight chance of showers overnight. Otherwise, partly cloudy, a low of 72. For tomorrow, Sunday, a 30% chance of showers and thunderstorms, mainly in the afternoon. Mostly sunny, a high of 87. And Sunday night, partly cloudy with a low of 68. That's been a look at your forecast here on WPMB.
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0: Goldfish only want to be with you if you've got a pool. 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
4: It's time for your community calendar on WKRV and WPMB. 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

Back to friends means Somber doesn't have to pick up the check. I'm Steve Anderson. Somber's among the artists who've been invited to join the Recording Academy. He says in a statement that he's extremely honored. Being nominated for Best New Artist and getting the chance to perform on the Grammy stage were moments he'll never forget. It's inspiring to be surrounded by so many artists he admires, and he's excited to be a part of a community that supports artists and songwriting.

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0: Alex Warren sings Not Your Everyday Love Song on Ordinary. Alex says when he started his music career, he didn't think that was even possible until a certain Scottish singer started having some success. 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
4: This is Erica Foltz with a look at your WPMB forecast for today, Saturday. Today we will have mostly sunny skies with a high of 90 degrees. Heat index values as high as 101. For tonight, slight chance of showers overnight. Otherwise, partly cloudy, a low of 72. For tomorrow, Sunday, a 30% chance of showers and thunderstorms, mainly in the afternoon, mostly sunny, a high of 87. And Sunday night, partly cloudy with a low of 68. That's been a look at your forecast here on WPMB.
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0: Olivia Dean's performing in Salt Lake City Wednesday. It's not so easy to get tickets.

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Today. Bruno Mars and Lady Gaga can die with a smile, but they're not ready yet. I'm Steve Anderson. Gaga scored her sixth ever Emmy nomination for The Dead Dance, the song she wrote for the Netflix series Wednesday. That landed her a nod in the Outstanding Original Music and Lyrics category. Co-written and co-produced by Gaga, The Dead Dance was featured in the series' second season episode, Woe Me the Money.

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Taylor Swift's wedding has helped her album, The Life of a Showgirl, move up the charts. 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

0: Take My Breath Away, Creating a Vacuum was Berlin on the way Benson Boone. Benson brought his Wanted Man tour to Boston Wednesday night. At one point in the show, Benson was impressed with how loud the Boston crowd could sing. Boston, he was unfamiliar with your game, he said. Benson greeted fans while riding in a shopping cart after the show. That truly, he thinks, was genuinely one of the loudest crowds he's ever heard, he said. When he jumped down to touch people's hands, somebody hugged him and they took off his in-ears, and his ear is still not recovered. From your noise, not from pain. This is Steve Anderson. When you speed, you have less time to react. Follow the speed limit to keep other road users safe. 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
6: This is Erica Foltz with a look at your WPMB forecast for today, Saturday. Today we will have mostly sunny skies with a high of 90 degrees. Heat index values as high as 101. For tonight, slight chance of showers overnight. Otherwise, partly cloudy, a low of 72. For tomorrow, Sunday, a 30% chance of showers and thunderstorms, mainly in the afternoon, mostly sunny, a high of 87. And Sunday night, partly cloudy with a low of 68. That's been a look at your forecast here on WPMB.
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8: This is severe weather season. Severe thunderstorms and tornadoes can develop rapidly. And WKRV and WPMB will keep you informed when severe weather is a possibility. 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We'll bring you the latest forecasts from the National Weather Service and current radar reports. 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
0: Benson Boone's tour visits Indianapolis tonight. 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

0: If free is your favorite price point, then you found the right music station. Because we won't charge you 1 cent. And it's not because pennies are no longer a thing.
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0: John Mellencamp prefers life in a small town. Robert Pattinson says his character from The Odyssey is more like Jacob Black than Edward Cullen. He was asked if it's fun to play a character that everyone isn't rooting for. He thinks they will be rooting for him, Robert said. He keeps comparing. It's kind of like Jacob in Twilight. What The Odyssey is about, Penelope just can't make her mind up between the two guys, and he's just trying to help her make a decision.
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ahead and lose control. Teddy Swims gives permission with me, Steve Anderson. One of the first concerts he ever went to was Warped Tour in 2007, and he was 15 at the time, Teddy said. That was the time that he discovered, this is what I want to be for a living. That was when he really decided. While he watched the prog metal band Coheed and Cambria perform, their lead singer, Claudio Sanchez, did a stage dive into the crowd. He remembers getting to touch his hair and being like, oh my gosh, I gotta be this guy. He's a little too big to be out here stage diving, and that's not the type of music he makes, Teddy adds, noting that fans would really be caught by surprise if he did it.

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0: Clap your hands, all peoples. Shout to God with loud songs of joy. For the Lord Most High is to be feared, a great King over all the earth. You are listening to the morning service from Holy Cross Lutheran Church in Vandalia, Illinois. 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
1: Also, I was thinking that, you know, we have the names that we have on our prayer list. We have quite a few that we pray for each week, which is wonderful. But I almost never hear about the progress or the condition of people who are on our prayer list. So I'm going to ask you to, if you've submitted a name for prayer, please, like maybe every month or so, get in touch with either Lisa or I and let us know how that person is doing, whether we continue to pray for them or if they're doing better. Just let us know that so that we can kind of keep an update on what's happening with the prayers, okay? And then finally, Friendship Sunday is coming up on August 16th, and so, what is Friendship Sunday? Well, Friendship Sunday is an opportunity, maybe we might say, to do some evangelism, to invite people to come and hear the gospel. So, Friendship Sunday, invite your friends, invite your coworkers maybe, or former coworkers, invite your neighbors, people who are unchurched, who need to hear the gospel. We want to make them a priority. And also, another kind of category that we might include are people that you haven't seen in church for a while. Maybe for months or even years. They need to hear the gospel too. So if you're reminded of somebody, give them a call. Invite them to come. That's going to be August 16th. And after the service, we're going to have a picnic out at, okay, Rozier's Park. Do I have that right? Okay. All right. My instinct is to say Rogers Park because I'm from Ohio. Okay. That's our announcements. Let's begin our service with our opening hymn.

0: In the name of the Father,
1: and of the Son, and of the Holy Spirit.
2: Amen.
1: Beloved in the Lord, let us draw near with a true heart and confess our sins unto God our Father, beseeching Him in the name of our Lord Jesus Christ to grant us forgiveness. Our help is in the name of the Lord.
2: Amen.
1: I said, I will confess my transgressions unto the Lord,

0: O Almighty God, merciful Father, I, a poor, miserable sinner, confess unto you all my sins and iniquities, with which I have ever offended you, and justly deserved to throw in my heart. But I am heartily sorry for them, and sincerely repent of them. And I pray you of your boundless mercy, and for the sake of the holy, innocent, bitter, suffering, and death, and your beloved Son, Jesus Christ, to be gracious and merciful to me, a poor sinful being.
1: Upon this, your confession, I, by virtue of my office as a called and ordained servant of the Word, announce the grace of God unto all of you. And in the stead and by the command of my Lord Jesus Christ, I forgive you all your sins in the name of the Father and of the Son and of the Holy Spirit.

Oh God, whose never failing providence orders all things both in heaven and earth, we humbly implore you to put away from us all hurtful things and to give us those things that are profitable for us. Through Jesus Christ, your Son, our Lord, who lives and reigns with you in the Holy Spirit, one God.

0: The Old Testament reading for the seventh Sunday after Trinity is from Genesis chapter 2. Then the Lord God formed the man of dust from the ground and breathed into his nostrils the breath of life, and the man became a living creature. And the Lord God planted a garden in Eden in the east, and there he put man whom he had formed. And out of the ground the Lord God made to spring up every tree that is pleasant to the sight and good for food. The tree of life was in the midst of the garden, and the tree of the knowledge of good and evil. A river flowed out of Eden to water the garden, and there it divided and became four rivers. The name of the first is the Pishon. It is the one that flowed around the whole land of Havilah, where there is gold, and the gold of that land is good. Delium and onyx stone are there. The name of the second river is Gihon. It is the one that flowed around the whole land of Cush. And the name of the third river is the Tigris, which flows east of Assyria. And the fourth river is the Euphrates. The Lord God took the man and put him in the garden of Eden to work it and keep it. And the Lord God commanded the man, saying, "You shall surely eat of every tree of the garden. You may surely eat of every tree of the garden, but of the tree of the knowledge of good and evil you shall not eat, for in the day that you eat of it you shall surely die." And this is the word of the Lord.
1: Thanks be to God.

0: The epistle is from Romans chapter 6. I am speaking in human terms because of your natural limitations. For just as you once presented your members as slaves to impurity and to lawlessness, leading to more lawlessness, so now present your members as slaves to righteousness, leading to sanctification. When you were slaves of sin, you were free in regard to righteousness. But what fruit were you getting at that time from the things of which you are now ashamed? The end of those things is death. But now that you have been set free from sin and have become slaves of God, the fruit that you get leads to sanctification and its end, eternal life. For the wages of sin is death, but the free gift of God is eternal life in Christ Jesus our Lord. And this is the word of the Lord.
1: Thanks be to God.

0: The Holy Gospel according to St. Mark, the 8th chapter.
1: Glory be to thee, O Lord.
0: In those days, when a great crowd had gathered and they had nothing to eat, Jesus called his disciples to him and said to them, I have compassion on the crowd, because they have been with me now 3 days and have nothing to eat. And if I send them away hungry to their homes, they will faint on the way. And some of them have come from far away. And his disciples answered him, How can one feed these people with bread here in this desolate place? And he asked them, How many loaves do you have? They said, 7. And he directed the crowd to sit on the ground. And he took the 7 loaves. And having given thanks, he broke them and gave them to his disciples to set before the people. And they set them before the crowd. And they had a few small fish. And having blessed them, he said that these also should be set before them. And they ate and were satisfied. And they took up the broken pieces left over, 7 baskets full. And there were about 4,000 people. And he sent them away. And this is the gospel of the Lord.
1: Praise be to thee, O Lord.
0: I believe in God.
1: And in Jesus Christ, his only Son, our Lord, who was conceived by the Holy Spirit, born of the Virgin Mary, suffered under Pontius Pilate, was crucified, died, and was buried. He ascended into heaven. The third day he rose again from the dead. He ascended into heaven and sits at the right hand of the God Almighty. From thence he will come to judge the living and the dead. I believe in the Holy Spirit, the Holy Christian Church, that the forgiveness of sins, the forgiveness of sins, the resurrection of the body,
0: congregation is seated as we continue with our hymn of the day, number 587, I Know My Faith is Founded.

0: grace, peace, and mercy from God our Father and the Lord Jesus Christ. Amen. Let us pray. May the words of my mouth and the meditations of our hearts be acceptable in your sight, O Lord,
1: our strength and our Redeemer.
0: Amen. Scripture presents the condition of man in four different ways. Before the fall, man was able to sin. Man was not a sinner in paradise. As we see in the text, God put Adam in the garden to cultivate it and gave him access to the tree of life. And yet, he was able to fall, which he in fact did. And after the fall of man, the condition that humans find themselves in now is not able not to sin. And what does that mean, not able not to sin? It means that in your fallen condition, humanity is not able to do anything in which there is not sin. Even the good that mankind does, they often do with thoughts of a reward. Maybe to look good in front of people. Or maybe to earn some favor with God. So there's always a kind of a selfish motive involved. And of course, even when sinful mankind worships God, he worships what? He worships idols. He does not know the true God and hates the true God. Now, of course, Christ came. He suffered and died for our sins and rose again on the third day. And he is now calling all men everywhere to repent. To repent and be baptized. And so there is a third condition of man that happens after baptism. And that condition is that we are able not to sin. In other words, we are not now so enslaved to sin that everything we do is sin, or that we can not resist temptation, right? Of course, everything has some sin in it because we are still fallen people. But we are able to resist temptation, which mankind before baptism, before God frees us from sin, is not able to do. Now, of course, the last condition of mankind is after the coming of Christ. And when Christ receives us into his eternal kingdom of glory, then we will have a new condition. And that condition will be not able to sin. So man in paradise was able to sin. Man who has fallen is not able not to sin. The baptized are able not to sin. That doesn't mean that the baptized always don't sin or that they never sin, but they're able to resist temptation. And then in paradise, again, we will not be able to sin. And we will be truly free from sin's power. Now, to be truly free from sin's power is something that we can already experience here in this life. And this is the subject that St. Paul is talking about here in our text today. This whole section of Romans, from chapter 6 through 6, 7, and 8, St. Paul is talking about the baptized life. And he begins this section after he has talked about justification and shown how glorious and good the boundless mercy of God is. God is abounding in loving kindness. And when we confess our sins today, we confess it on that basis. Therefore, because of your boundless mercy, forgive us our sins. And that's based on what St. Paul says in that text in Romans chapter 5 where he ends that section by saying, therefore, where sin abounded, grace abounded all the more. In other words, we can never out-sin God's grace. There is never a point at which God says to us, your sin is so bad, your sin is so deep, and you are so corrupt that I'm not able to save you. That Christ, in his sacrifice on the cross, isn't greater than your sin. And that's a wonderful consolation, especially to sinners like us. That whenever we sin, God hears our prayers, and God forgives our sins and restores us to him. That is always the goal. But as St. Paul introduces this section, he asks this question: shall we then continue in sin that grace may abound? If where sin abounds, grace abounds all the more, should we just keep sinning? Should we just not worry about our sin and just do as much as we like and do as we please because Christ is greater than our sins? And the answer to that question, St. Paul says, is may it never be. Oh, heavens, no, don't even think that way. That's the megenoita in Greek is a very strong negative. Oh, no, don't think that way. And why shouldn't we think that way? Because we have been baptized into Christ. You know, Christ came and he suffered and died for your sin. He rose again on the third day. St. Paul says he died to sin and he lives to God. And St. Paul, as we remember from the last lesson last week, St. Paul ends that section by saying, therefore, consider yourselves dead to sin and alive to God in Christ Jesus. Because when you were baptized into Christ, you were buried with him through baptism into death, in order that just as Christ was raised from the dead, so you too may live a new life. You may live a life in which you are now living for God and not living for sin. Now, that's verse 11. And then there's a kind of an intervening between today's lesson and last week's lesson. After he says, consider yourselves dead to sin and alive to God in Christ Jesus, he says this: therefore, do not let sin reign in your mortal body. Don't let sin be the ruler in your life. Why? Because you are not under law, but under grace. In other words, what grace means, what this favor of God means, is it means a new life. It means now that you are with Christ. You are united with Christ, and you are walking with Christ. And so he asked the question again, shall we then continue in sin, since we are under grace and not under the law? And he answers the same answer. Megenoita. No. May it never be. Don't even think that way. He says, because don't you know that the one that you present yourself to for obedience is the one you're enslaved to? Either you're enslaved to sin, or you're enslaved to righteousness. He says, therefore, do not present the members of your body as slaves to sin, as slaves to impurity, as slaves to unrighteousness. Don't go on presenting the members of your body as slaves to sin. What does he mean by the members of your body? He means your eyes and your ears. He means your mouth. He means your hands and your feet. In other words, your eyes are no longer for the satisfaction of your lust. Your ears are there no longer to revel in gossip. Your mouth is there no longer to tear down your fellow human being. Instead, present the members of your body as slaves to righteousness. Take your hands and help the one who's in need. Let your eyes see those who are afflicted and need help. Let your ears be open to their cry, just as God's ears are open to the cry of the helpless. And be there for those around you who need your help. Be slaves to righteousness. And this is where he begins this section today. Now he says, I am speaking in human terms because of your natural limitations. In other words, what Paul is saying there is analogous, because you can't quite get the full body of the truth. Because of our limitations, we have a limited understanding. And so he speaks to us in analogous ways. Slaves to righteousness. Slaves to impurity. Right? Luther said, you're either going to be slaves to God or you're going to be a slave to sin. You don't have any choice. There's no neutral ground. Jesus says, he who is not with me is against me. And he who does not gather with me scatters. So there's no neutral ground, he says. And he says here, for just as you presented your members as slaves to impurity and to lawlessness, leading to more lawlessness, because that's what sin does. Sin, when it takes an inch, it takes a mile. When you give it an inch, it will take a mile. When you let sin have a little piece, sin will not be satisfied with that peace. It will keep taking. It will keep advancing. And don't be fool enough to think that you can control sin. That you can indulge in a little bit of pleasure without experiencing more corruption. Because sin always takes more than you think it's going to take. A Christian who commits a grievous and scandalous sin has probably not one moment been walking with God, and the next moment he falls into some open and scandalous sin. That doesn't happen. But what does happen? He begins to entertain sin in his mind, in his heart. He begins to give in little ways. And what does sin do? Sin recaptures you. When David stood on the roof of his palace and looked down into the courtyard of Uriah the Hittite and saw his wife bathing, he had no idea that he was going to murder Uriah. But once that process of sin, once sin got a hold of him, it didn't stop. And it took more and more. And so what St. Paul is telling you here, what he's warning you about is that if you give in to lawlessness, it will only produce lawlessness. And what does our Lord say about lawlessness? He says in the Sermon on the Mount, many will say to me on that day, Lord, Lord. And what will his response be? His response will be, depart from me, I never knew you, you workers of what? Of lawlessness. You are not called to lawlessness, but to obedience in Christ. And God, through your baptism, gives you the power to walk in that obedience. So don't go on presenting the members of your body, because where does all that lead? It leads to entanglement, and it leads to corruption. It leads to shame. And it leads to death. St. Peter warns us in his second letter, "For those who have escaped the defilements of the world and then return to their sin," he says, "it's like a pig that gets washed and then returns to wallow in the mire." And he gives another example. He says, "It's like a dog that returns to his own vomit." Now, that's a very evocative expression that the apostle is using. But he means to say that's what it's like when Christians begin to give way to sin. Now, it's not that Christians never give way to sin. And there is sin throughout our day that we don't even know about. We are full of sin. We have sin in our lives. And sometimes we sin unconsciously. What St. Paul is talking about here is that conscious and deliberate sin. That is a danger to your soul. And so don't give in to those opportunities that you have to defile your conscience. Keep your conscience clear. Don't give in to sin. Because where does it all lead? It leads to death. The writer of Hebrews tells us, "Therefore, let us cast aside every encumbrance and the sin," every weight, he says, "let us cast off the weight." You know, you're packed down, get rid of it. And he says, "and the sin which so easily entangles us." You see, that's what sin does. It winds its way through your legs and then through your arms, and it binds you and it captures you again. And the writer of Hebrews says, "Look, my friends, if this has happened to you, get rid of it, repent. Repent of sin. Walk in your baptism." He says here, "But now that you have been set free from sin and have become slaves of God, the fruit that you get leads to sanctification." Now, what is sanctification? Sanctification means to be set apart, which you are already positionally before God from the moment of your baptism, from the moment of faith, where faith begins. You are a saint before God. The righteousness of Christ is credited to your account. Your sins have been nailed to the cross, and there is no longer a punishment for them. And the righteousness of Christ covers you like a garment and covers all your sin. And yet, what does this yielding to righteousness do for you? It leads to sanctification. It leads to Christ-likeness. And that's essentially what God wants in your life. What He wants you to experience even now is growth in Christ, to become more like Christ, to give the members of your body not to sin, but to the cries of the afflicted, and to the example of those around you of a godly life. That's what God is calling you to. He says, again, this warning, "For the wages of sin is death." You want to give in to sin? You want to keep sinning? You want to go on sinning even after your baptism? Be careful, because death sneaks up through that sin. But he says, "The free gift of God is eternal life in Christ Jesus our Lord." And so never confuse this, by the way. He doesn't say, "The wages of sin is death," but presenting your members as instruments of righteousness is eternal life in Christ Jesus our Lord. Not quite. What does he say? The free gift of God is eternal life in Christ Jesus our Lord. And this brings us back for those who have sinned and for those who are wondering even now, do not wonder, does God forgive my sins? Have I gone too far? Have I given in to sin too much? Is it too late for me? No. No, every sin you've committed was nailed to the cross, and you are forgiven, and you are free. The absolution that I gave you at the beginning of this service is real, and it's operative, and your sins are forgiven. For those who embrace it in faith, your sins are forgiven. And when you, with a repentant heart, knowing God's will, that you are not to present your members to unrighteousness and sin, but to present your members now in your baptism as slaves to righteousness and purity. In other words, with a repentant heart, come to this table and receive the boundless mercy of God. Hear what Jesus says to you. Take and eat, this is my body. Take and drink, this cup is the New Testament in my blood, shed for you, shed for sinners. And this meal isn't for anybody but sinners, for the forgiveness of your sin. In Jesus' name, amen. Now may the peace of God, which passes all understanding, keep your hearts and your minds in Christ Jesus to life everlasting.

pray for the whole people of God in Christ Jesus and for all people according to their needs. Father, you have adopted us as your children. You have compassion on us in Christ Jesus, who has won for us the gift of eternal life. Forgive our sins and give us your Holy Spirit, that being made holy through our baptism into Christ, we may present ourselves as servants of righteousness, leading to sanctification and its end, eternal life. Lord, in your mercy. O Lord, pour out the blessing of your Holy Spirit on the delegates who are assembled in convention this week. Give wisdom to those who propose, deliberate, and decide for the work and welfare of our synod. Guard all who speak and all who listen. Give us courage to do with integrity what we promise. Bless our plans and actions and grant success. Only let our manner of life be worthy of the gospel of Christ. Lord, in your mercy. Lord and giver of life, you formed us from the dust of the earth and breathed into us your own breath of life. All people are made in your image and have dignity and worth in your sight. Defend your gift of earthly life at every age, from natural conception to natural death. Lord, in your mercy. Almighty God, preserve the state and its servants. To all whom you have given authority, bestow also the wisdom needed to use it dutifully for the benefit of those who are under that authority. Turn us from every evil in judgment, law, or action, and renew in us and our fellow citizens discernment and selflessness. Lord, in your mercy. Amen. Heavenly Father, give patience and endurance to all who are sick or in any need, especially Lonnie, Becky, Daphne, Kelly, Kennedy, Wanda, Tracy, Mary, Larry, Presley, Barb, Nancy, Steve, Colin, Madden, Stephanie, Taylor, Greg, Tuff, Randy, Colleen, Heather, Brenda, and Hunter. Heal them according to your will, and receive our thanksgiving for every blessing and kindness you have shown to your people. Lord, in your mercy. Amen. Father of our Lord Jesus Christ, you fed thousands out of your great compassion, which has been shown to us through Christ's life, death, and resurrection for our sakes. Give all who can commune today a firm trust in your promises that receiving the forgiveness of through Christ's life, death, and resurrection for our sakes. Give all who can commune today a firm trust in your promises that receiving the forgiveness of sins, we may be strengthened for life.

For he ever stands for us as our own high priest. Gather us together from the ends of the earth to celebrate with all the faithful the marriage feast of the Lamb in his kingdom, which has no end. Graciously receive our prayers. Deliver and preserve us. For to you alone we give all glory, honor, and worship. Father, Son, and Holy Spirit, one God, now and forever. Amen. Amen.

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Therefore, with angels and archangels, and with

0: Our Father, who art in heaven, hallowed be thy name. 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
0: And lead us not into temptation, but deliver us from evil. 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
2: Our Lord Jesus Christ, on the night that he was betrayed, took bread. And when he had given thanks, he broke it and gave it to the disciples and said, "Take, eat, this is my body, which is given for you.

Also, he took the cup after supper, and when he had given thanks, he gave it to them, saying, "Drink of it, all of you. This cup is the New Testament in my blood, which is shed for you for the forgiveness of sins. This do

Our communion distribution hymns are number 625, Lord Jesus Christ, Life-Giving Bread. Number 566, By Grace I'm Saved. And number 711, Savior, Like a Shepherd, Lead Us.

Let's pray. We give thanks to you, Almighty God, that you have refreshed us through this salutary gift. And we implore you that of your mercy, you would strengthen us through the same in faith toward you and in fervent love toward one another. Through Jesus Christ, your Son, our Lord, who lives and reigns with you in the Holy Spirit, one God, now and

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The grace of the Lord Jesus be with you all. Amen. Well, that's a good opening prayer, I think. There's a couple amens in there, and it reminds us of who is with us. It reminds us what we're to do. We're to say, come, Lord Jesus, come. All the pain, all the sickness, all the wars, all the famines, all the difficulties, Lord, we say, come. All the relational difficulties, all the hardships, all the tribulations, and all the trials, we say, come, Lord Jesus. And the church says, amen. Today at 4 p.m., I'd ask that if you can join us, we would love to have you. At 4 p.m., we're going to meet over here at the long-term care center at the Vandalia Hospital. We're going to find our way to Brad Pryor's room on the first floor, and we're going to sing to the Lord Jesus, and we're going to sing with our brother Brad. Amen. He's on hospice, and would love to fellowship with the saints. So that'll be today at 4 p.m. We'll meet there in the lobby. Then we'll go to his room. So try to get there as quick as you can. We won't stay long, but we'll sing some songs to the Lord with Brad. Amen. Okay. If you will now raise, if you can, and say hi to somebody next to you, let them know that you're happy to see them.

glad you all came out this morning. We're going to worship our God. We went from a new song. We're going to go to a real old one now. So some of these youngsters hadn't even heard it before. So

Let's pray. Dear Heavenly Father, Lord, we just come to you with thankful hearts to be able to come to your house and to worship your name and sing praises unto you. Lord, we look forward to hearing your word, and we ask you to be with Brother Clay as he brings that word and as you use him to reach us. Dear Lord, we ask you to bless this offering, and just as we have an opportunity to give back just a small portion of what you've given us, Lord, we just ask you to bless it to this your intended use. I ask these things in Jesus' name.

0: 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We got one more, guys.
1: You said we could be seated.
2: You should have specified.
0: So right here in the bulletin.
2: I'm not the one with the bulletin here.

0: Thank you. You may go now.
1: Here in the open, we get to sing out in the open. We're on radio and we're on YouTube. We're able to be seen and heard out in the open. This has not always been the case, my friends, for the Church of the Living God. There are places even now that we are sending missionaries. We can't call them missionaries. We must call them business people or teachers, and they are going to hard places where they are proclaiming the good news through friendships that they are encountering, through their workplaces, through their very presence. And please understand this. Just a moment ago, as the plate was passed, and you have placed your offering in there, and it will be counted. Please know this. Some of that has been counted will go to the family serving faithfully, sharing the gospel in a place that if only people would know that they're believers sharing the gospel in their community, they would be imprisoned, tortured, or killed. The 20th century we just passed had more martyrs in those 100 years than the previous centuries combined. Today, there are brothers and sisters in the faith that are praying that they could have God sustain them just one more day. Will you join me in praying for them? Lord, we come before you. We pray for your persecuted church. We pray for your church in places that are very difficult. We pray, God, as a body of believers here in Vandalia, that you would give us the strength to do all we can to lift them up to you. And we would pray that we would be on mission with

the name above every name. Amen. I'm not much of a jokester on Sunday mornings. I've been known to tell a joke here and there. I used to tell jokes all the time. As a matter of fact, in history, the first person who had funnypreacher.com was me. It was back when you could pay for those type things. Please understand, there's no joking that I can do here. Matter of fact, to joke about the persecuted church would be to make a mockery of the brothers and sisters who are suffering and have suffered. There'll be no jokes. Amen? Let's get right down to business. Turn with me, my friends, my brothers and sisters in Christ, to the book of Revelation. By the way, I want to remind you of the calling and the commission. Take up your cross, Jesus says, and follow me. Take up your bloody death and follow me. I want to remind you as well, there may be a young person here.

to serve Him wherever He would send them. And our response is simply to say, as Isaiah, "Here I am, send me." Revelation, the revelation of Jesus Christ, the proper longer title. The revelation of Jesus Christ, specifically to seven churches, who will soon face trials. We learn as well, not only that will they soon face trials, but we learn that this church is already facing trials. There are seven churches. Let's do the math, okay? Seven churches. Out of the seven churches that the Lord Jesus writes a letter to and sends to a messenger to hand deliver to the church so that the message from Jesus could be given out. Out of the seven churches, how many of these churches do you think that Jesus says nothing bad about? Seven real places in seven real towns in places in modern day Turkey. Last week we talked about Ephesus. What did he say about Ephesus? "I know your works. You work hard. You don't put up with foolishness. You don't put up with false doctrine." But they had what? They had lost their what? Their first love. Today, we look at one of the two churches where Christ says nothing bad about them. The church in Smyrna. Smyrna is a real place. It is now modern day Izmir. Izmir, Turkey. Izmir has a larger city. There's still churches today that meet in Izmir. There's a Baptist church there. There's a Pentecostal church there. There's Catholic, Orthodox, and there's a church, I really like the name of it, called Resurrection Church of Izmir. In John's day, when he is writing this letter,

in a city of about 150 to 200,000 people, just about 40 miles north of the church we looked at last week, which is Ephesus. Just about north of that, we find Smyrna. Smyrna's on the coast. It's a nice harbor city. It's a very wealthy city. Many people were doing well for themselves in this beautiful place. There were a high place that would overlook the city. There was an Acropolis there. There were lots of beautiful architectural places there. The center of pharmacy was there. Lots of good medicine there. Unless you were a believer in Jesus Christ, you got no medicine. How dare you not worship this God of medicine? We have the temple right here in our town, Smyrna. How dare you, Christian, not worship him? You get no medicine. How dare you not worship Athena? I hope your crops fail. What would happen in that day was that people who were false worshiping these other gods would say to others, "Don't hire him. Did you know old Bill was a Christian? Don't hire old Aristarchus. They don't even believe in our gods." So in this very rich city, wealthy city, prosperous city, there were some very poor Christians who were being persecuted. Let's look at the text. Revelation chapter 2, verses 8 to 11 will be our text today. Will you stand as we read about this church in Smyrna? "And to the angel of the church in Smyrna write, the words of the first and the last, who died and came to life. I know your tribulation and your poverty, but you're rich. And the slander of those who say that they are Jews and are not, but are a synagogue of Satan. Do not fear what you're about to suffer. Behold, the devil is about to throw some of you into prison, that you may be tested. And for 10 days you will have tribulation. Be faithful unto death, and I will give you the crown of life. He who has an ear, let him hear what the Spirit says to the churches."

what you're saying to the church. We ask this in your good name. Amen. First thing we see in this letter written to this church is the one who's writing the letter. He's identifying himself. How does Jesus identify himself? He identifies himself this way. He says, I am the first and the last who died and came to life. If you've ever run into somebody who has said, I don't think that Jesus ever claimed to be God. Well, if you have ran across someone like that, you need to point out this particular place in Scripture. Because this particular place in Scripture, along with a host of other places in Scripture, clearly show that Jesus is proclaiming for himself the name that God gives himself, Yahweh gives himself in Isaiah. And to make sure that we understand this is not God the Father, but God the Son, this is the one who died and came to life. Then the question comes, well, how can God die? As a matter of fact, when I was in northern Alberta, in Fort McMurray, which has one of the largest mosques in North America, it would make Unity Baptist Church, the mosque there, you could fit maybe three of our buildings into the mosque there in northern Alberta. And as I was talking with my Muslim friends and Muslim neighbors, as I was talking with them about the Jesus of the Bible, which is the only Jesus, not the Isa of the Quran, that's a false Jesus, but the Jesus of the Bible, as I was talking with them, one of the things they would get to is, how could God die? And some Christians might not know how to answer that. But I want to give you a little bit of refreshment today to let you know how you can answer that. You can answer that by God the Son. God the Son, who was fully God and fully man. And no, God did not die. The man Christ died. And he came to life. And this man Christ is the God-man. And God never died, but Christ died. Christ the Son. So who is this that's writing the letter? This is Jesus the Christ. Now imagine you're in Smyrna, round about 65, A.D. 65. And you're one of these that are described here. You're being persecuted. Maybe you know someone in your family that has been executed for the faith. Maybe you know someone who's been put in prison because they follow Jesus. Maybe you yourself can't make a living and you're poor. You can't provide for your family because no one will give you work. And then you hear a letter has been given to the church. And you come to the church. And guess who you hear that the letter is from? Jesus. Jesus has written the persecuted church a letter. Don't you think they were listening? Amen. I've had the privilege of the last few weeks of spending time with people who were dying. And one of the questions that they can help answer for you is Jesus going to be there for me when I'm dying? He will, if you have trusted him. Many people think, oh, I'll just be like the thief on the cross. I'll trust Jesus at 11:59 and 59. He will, if you have trusted him.
Many people think, oh, I'll just be like the thief on the cross. I'll trust Jesus at 11:59 and 59 seconds of my life, and that'll be it. Oh,

the rest of your life, you'll get to experience the goodness and joy of being a believer. Now, I know it sounds kind of odd to talk about the goodness of God and the joy of being a believer when we're looking at a passage of a group of believers who will be sent to prison and be executed. But how do you have joy in that kind of situation? You have joy in that situation.

But for the believer, which is categorized here as the one who conquers, the one who stays faithful to the end, the one who is trusting in Jesus, even in the midst of their difficult days, this is the one who won't experience a second death, but will experience heaven ever after. Heaven forever and ever. The joy and presence of the Lord for all times. So who wrote this letter? This is a letter written by none other than God Himself, God the Son. What does He know? What does He know? Look on your page. Where is it at? Anybody got one? Anybody got one of these? We did a good job. By the way, we see the promise from Jesus. I'm with you always. If you look at your text here, right in the middle of Scripture, I encourage you to go there with me right now. What does verse 9 say? I know your tribulation. Everybody say with me the words, I know. Who's the one knowing? Jesus. Jesus is the one knowing.

You're not giving God information when you're praying. He knows. What did he know about this church? He knows their tribulation. Another way to say tribulation is trials. Another way to say trials is, oh boy, there's some troubles. I know your troubles, and I know your poverty. These are things that Jesus knows about them. He knows, listen, Jesus knows the difficulty that his people are going through.

He knows how to make poor people rich. Christ knows the hardship of his people. Christ knows how to help his people endure, how to help his people be rich even when they're poor. Next, not only do we see the person who wrote this letter, Christ, not only do we see what he knows, but we also see that there's opposition to these people. Verse 9, look at that again with me. I know your tribulation and your poverty, but you're rich. He knows this as well. He knows do you see it there? The slander, another translation might say the blasphemy. I know the slander of those who say they are Jews and are not. But then he categorizes them as the synagogue.

Now, I doubt there was a synagogue there that had a shingle out front that they had purchased from the Smyrna Sign Company and said, hey, make sure you get this right. When you are getting our sign out in front of our synagogue, we want it to say Synagogue of Satan. Sign man, make sure that's how you put our name on that sign. No, that's not what happened. But what we see here is we see that God's people, the Jews, who had the oracles of God, who were told about the Christ to come, and they rejected him, although they should be the ones welcoming the Messiah, they crucified the Messiah, and now they're trying every effort, as Saul of Tarsus tried, to stamp out Christianity, to stomp it out. The synagogue of Satan was trying its best to do that. They're doing a pretty good job of it in Smyrna. They're doing a pretty good job of it in this persecuted community. The biggest problem is many people don't understand that the church that they're serving, the religion that is their religion, is exactly the religion that is mentioned here. The synagogue of Satan. You don't have to be a first century Jew who has rejected the Messiah to be a part of the synagogue of Satan, do you? You can be someone who simply lives your life and does whatever you think is best and lives the American dream and is amazing and all sorts of things, and yet you are content with your life and you are content with having no faith at all, or you're content with being a mother creaster who only attends church on Mother's Day, Christmas, and Easter if they're lucky. And my friends, this is the one who should be very concerned that the church that they attend is not the one they think they attend, but that the church they attend is really the synagogue of Satan. And they should flee from that church. They should run to the living God, and they should become members of the church of the living God. You see, many people are self-deceived. They think they're a part of the church of the living God, only to find out they're really just going to the church of ME, the church of me, church of how I want it, when I want it. Can you imagine being in heaven one day, having a nice banquet with the Lord? And you're talking about all the struggles you face. Oh, let me tell you how difficult it was. And you start telling that to the people around you at your heavenly table. And imagine across from you is a brother from the church in Smyrna. And as you're starting to talk about your hard day,

Is that when they then put you in prison and then they soon executed you? And then you have to explain that, no, your hard day was something like you were uncomfortable at a family reunion telling someone that you love Jesus and that they should trust in Jesus too. And then that person who was at the family meal decided not to invite you the next time. And you're trying to explain that type of persecution to someone who was burned at the stake for following Jesus. Do you see that we are far too comfortable with our comfortable Christianity? We complain about so many things, don't we? The thing we should see here is we have a lot less to complain about. But imagine for a moment

Some may work at Walmart. Some may work on their farm. Some may get a retirement pension or something of that nature. And we all collectively, cooperatively give. And then we strive to give even more so that those who are currently persecuted and who are currently sharing the good news in very difficult, very hard places, places just like Smyrna, can also have refreshment from God. There was opposition, but then there was a instruction. Verse 10, if you go there with me, what's Jesus' instruction to this church who was poor but very rich, who was poor in the ways of the world but very rich in the things of Jesus? What does he instruct them?

for what you are about to suffer. Notice that they are currently going through tribulation. They are currently poor, but rich in Jesus. But will experience more problems to come. We see again from verse 10, who is doing this? The devil. Satan himself. He's the one who's about to throw some of them into prison so that they may be tested. Testing is difficult. Testing is one of those things that you need to prepare well for. Let me remind you of how you prepare for the testing that you may receive. It might not be prison, and we are not wishing for any of us to go to prison for our faith or to die for our faith. No one wishes to be a martyr. But please understand this, you will be tested in some way. And when you're tested, make sure that you're doing what needs to happen to prepare well for the test. How did they prepare for the test? How did the church in Smyrna prepare well for the test that they were going to suffer? How did they do it? They read the letter. Huh. Jesus said by the messenger that we would suffer. They knew their scripture. And they knew the Jesus of scripture. And they trusted him. And they didn't fear. When they were carted off into prison. I want to end by telling you a story that happened within 100 years of when this was written. Whether or not you believe as I do, correctly by the way, that Revelation was written early, maybe 65, or wrongly that it's written in the 80s or 90s, just joking if that's your spot. But if it within 100 years of when it was written, of when this letter was given, it was a pastor of the church in Smyrna. His name was Polycarp. That was his name, Polycarp. I guess that means a lot of carp. Polycarp. Polycarp was the pastor of the church in Smyrna. He was 86 years old when he was arrested by the imperial cult, the imperial religion. You know, the religion from the Roman times. They had actually many religions. You know, an interesting thing about what they called Christians? The Romans in that day, the Roman people, of which Smyrna was a part of that Roman province, they would look at Christians. You know what they would call them? It's kind of an odd term. They would look at the Christians, those Roman people who had all sorts of gods. There's the god of fertility. There's the god of agriculture. There's the god of bricklaying and all sorts of gods. They would look at the Christian and simply say, "You're an atheist." To the Christian, they would say that. To this pastor Polycarp, round about AD 155, the Romans grabbed Polycarp and they say, "You're an atheist. We're going to crucify you, or we're going to execute you." So he's an old man. He's 86. So Pastor Polycarp of the church in Smyrna, who knew what Jesus said in Revelation 2 to his church, he's being carted off to prison, and on the way, the officials are telling him this.
hey man, we don't really want to kill you. We don't want you to die this way, but we'll do it. Oh, we'll do it. Will you just say that Caesar is, it's hard to say. We say Jesus is Lord. They were wanting him to say Caesar is. Polycarp says, I cannot say that because I know that Jesus is Lord. Polycarp, we're almost there. If you'll just say that Caesar is, everything will be fine. See, a lot of times the Romans didn't really want to persecute the Christians by killing them. They just simply wanted the Christian to face his execution or her execution and then simply to denounce Jesus so as to show everybody, this is a fake God. You don't have to believe in him. He's not even holding you up and giving you strength in your darkest, most difficult days. See that pastor, Polycarp? He fell. He renounced Jesus. Polycarp did not. I'll give you the words that the crowd said. He said, he says, 86 years I have served him, and he has done me no wrong. How can I blaspheme my king who saved me? Then the synagogue of Satan, the Jews that were in the audience, did an odd thing. They joined together with the Romans. And they conspired with one another on how they were going to kill Polycarp. Actually, the first way they were going to kill him was by feeding him to wild beasts. However, the wild beasts were already satiated because they had already eaten Christians that day. There's a discussion, like there's history to talk about this. And so what happens is they say, well, let's just burn him at the stake. So they warn him again, we're going to burn you. You know what this pastor tells them? This 86-year-old man from Smyrna, as they say, we're going to burn you at the stake. He says this, I don't care about the burning that I'm about to do. You better care about the hell you're going to experience forever. That's the kind of man that was executed. Then they're like, we're going to tie you up. He says, I ain't going anywhere. And he says, I'm not an atheist. All you guys are atheists. You need to trust in Jesus. They burned him at the stake. Questions to ponder for us today in 2026. Where there is no fire close. Where there is no persecution nearly close to what is being experienced by the church in Smyrna. Here's some questions we need to ask. Is my faith genuine? Would I stand up?

I rich in Christ, or do I enjoy too much the things of this world? Will I remain faithful when times get costly? When my faith is being challenged, will I remain faithful? God, help me to be like the Smyrna church. And am I trusting in the one who is the first and the last? Or maybe today you have some health condition and you're wondering how you can go through life.

Listen to me. Lock eyes with me just for a second. Be an overcomer. Be one who will receive the crown of life. See, the crown of life is simply that which is given to you by Jesus. You didn't earn it. The only thing that we deserve because of what we have done is hell. But God, in His goodness and His love and His mercy for us, has given to us the forgiveness of the Lord Jesus by suffering and bleeding and dying and being persecuted on the cross, giving to us sinners that which we do not deserve, salvation. So maybe you're here facing your own trials today, your own struggles today. I need to remind you of this. The one Jesus Christ who was persecuted will help you walk with you through the valley of the shadow of death. And please understand this. This

the second death is coming. Hell is real. Hell is hot. Flee from hell. Run. Run. Run to Jesus. Let's pray. Help us be overcomers, Jesus. I pray, Lord Jesus, for those who don't know you, who have not trusted in you. Please save them today. Please call them today to repentance. I pray, God, that you would save them today, that they would know a taste of what is to come for them if they don't trust you. And Lord, I pray that you would call many today to repentance. Father, I also pray for the believer today. Help us to understand the richness that we have in Jesus. Help us to know that you are there with us in our trial. And God, help us to continue to trust you. We ask this in the name of Jesus. Amen. I don't want to be manipulative today, but I do want to present to you an invitation. I want to shoot straight with you. If you don't have Jesus, hell is where you'll spend eternity. If you do have Jesus, heaven is where you'll spend eternity. I'll also be straight with you and say some of you made some choices today to follow him. I would like to see you follow through on those commitments and say, hey, I need you to pray with me. I need to identify myself as a believer in Jesus Christ now. And so I'm going to let others know about that. So if you have made a decision to follow him, please come forward and let me know what that is. And we'll as a church celebrate with you, okay? If there's some needs for prayer, for some other thing, you're a believer, you need prayer, you're welcome to come and pray for whatever God is laying on your heart. Will you stand as we have this time of invitation, and will you come? Will you come?

Just a reminder, Peter was going to be sifted like wheat. And the Lord Jesus prayed for him. And Peter was able to stand firm in his faith. In the end, he did, at least. I wonder today if you just need to know the simple truth. The Lord Jesus is currently praying for you. At the right hand of the Father, interceding for you. Think about that picture. I want you to know how good of a shepherd, how good of a God we have. It's good to be with you today. We have one last song we'll sing as a closing song.

0: all guilty of some late bedtime scrolling, but it turns out a lot of the time that that can turn into bedtime shopping. There's a new survey that says 75% of people have made an impulse late night online purchase, and some even woke up to confirmation emails that they don't remember placing. That is dangerous.
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1: Because of Jesus, our groans will be as nothing to what will be revealed on the last day of all history. 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
2: 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The Reverend Dr. Glenn Nielsen recently retired after 33 years teaching practical theology at Concordia Seminary in St. Louis. He also served as Director of Placement and the Vicarage and Deaconess Internship Programs. Now with a message titled, From Groans to Glory, here is Dr. Nielsen.
1: In 2014, the congregation my family and I belonged to in St. Louis received a beautiful golden retriever named Noah Comfort Dog from Lutheran Church Charities. Since then, he has made thousands of visits, bringing his calm and comforting presence in times of heartache and pain. Noah was a little over a year old when he arrived. He had a beautiful golden coat and a regal stance. He could run zoomies in our backyard with what seemed like boundless energy. He would go on walks for miles. Vet visits declared him to be in excellent health. Last May, Noah Comfort Dog celebrated his 13th birthday. Now his face and coat are mostly white. And when you rub your hand underneath his fur, small growths can be felt. He lies down most of the time because sitting is uncomfortable for him. He no longer does zoomies. Walks are maybe a half mile. Oh, he still goes on visits. His tail wags when he puts on his vest and he gets into the car. But age has taken its toll. Recent vet visit simply mentioned arthritis. What we see happening to Noah brings the Apostle Paul's words in Romans close to home. Paul was a leader in the early church, started congregations, wrote some of the books of the New Testament. In Romans, he writes, "For the creation was subjected to futility, not willingly, but because of him who subjected it in hope, that the creation itself would be set free from its bondage to decay and obtain the freedom of the glory of the children of God. For we know that the whole creation has been groaning together in the pains of childbirth until now." These words ring true for us with Noah. If you have had a pet that has grown old or you've had to say goodbye, they've come home to you as well. Suffering, groaning, decay, futility, they run throughout all of creation. A wildfire runs through a habitat teeming with life. Plants die. And what was living there either dies or is left homeless. Last year in St. Louis, a tornado tore through the city. Those strong winds made the trees groan. Branches fell down. Other trees had to be cut down, and they began to decay. When I was young, I enjoyed watching westerns on TV. Occasionally, a rider would be going through a desert area, and you would see the skull of a steer, horns sticking up from the sandy soil. Drought had claimed it as a victim. It's not just natural disasters either, like floods and drought and fires and earthquakes, tornadoes. No, creation turns in on itself. Burmese pythons have wiped out most of the small animal life in the Florida Everglades. Insects burrow into trees, and soon the leaves fall and decay. A hungry leopard runs down an aging impala. We as people haven't done creation much good at times either. I was driving home one day. I saw along the side of the road a deer had been hit by a car. Blood oozed from its mouth, and the body had already stiffened into a grotesque shape. Paul says it well, all creation has been groaning, subject to futility and decay, suffering. But he also says it's not just creation that's groaning. We too groan. Listen, Paul writes, and not only the creation, but we ourselves who have the first fruits of the Spirit groan inwardly. Now, what makes us groan inwardly is often personal. In 1994, my mother died of complications from Alzheimer's. That disease stole her mind and her health piece by piece over a 10-year period. At the end, she could not remember any of her children. She had 9 of them, except for one. My sister Joy took care of her day after day. That caregiving brought suffering and a sense of futility to my sister as well. I wonder if the forms of dementia that we see in our country right now haven't brought fear to our aging population. Now, I have a short list of reasons why people groan. It goes like this. Anxiety, broken homes. Cancer, debt, fatigue. Grief, hate, injustice, MRI reports, PTSD, sexual harassment, abuse, trafficking, watching a loved one die. You can add to that list your own personal times of suffering and groaning. The Apostle Paul names the experience we live, that we go through. And he uses those words, decay, futility, suffering, and groaning. Yet that's not all the Apostle Paul writes in this letter to the Romans. He also says this, "For I consider that the sufferings of this present time are not worth comparing with the glory that is to be revealed to us. For the creation waits with eager longing for the revealing of the sons of God. We wait eagerly for adoption as sons, the redemption of our bodies, for in this hope we were saved." Paul doesn't consider the sufferings to be compared with what's to come. He talks about the hope in which we are saved. Now, Paul does suffer. He has been run out of town, hunted down, rejected, thrown into prison, beaten up, shipwrecked. So somebody who goes through that kind of suffering, how can he say that it's not worth comparing with what's to come? Or that he has hope in the midst of that groaning? He does so by looking back to Jesus. In the hallway at our house, I have collected dozens of crosses. I took one of those crosses down and had it before me as I prepared the sermon. It's a small cross, 5 inches tall, 3 inches wide. The edges are beveled and smooth. The surface is colored with happy greens and pinks. A word is printed in the middle of the cross beam in a joyous font. It says, hope. How can Paul talk about hope and what's to come? By looking at Jesus on the cross. Yes, Jesus hung on a cross, but it was not one with pinks and greens and happy lettering. No, what you would have seen on that cross was bloodied wood that reeked of death. You would have heard the gasp of those hanging on that means of execution as they groaned their last gasp of air. Jesus hung on that cross. And when he did, he spoke a word that took all of the groans of all creation onto himself. He said, I thirst. His very body is groaning with the suffering. And with that, he takes all suffering, every moment of suffering, onto himself. All the futility, all the decay becomes his. So that, as Paul says, to adopt us as his own, to give us the redemption of our bodies, to save us. Yet death could not hold him. On Easter morning, his tomb was empty. He had risen from the dead in a body glorified with lungs breathing, heart beating, and nail-scarred hands. Now, my little cross shows it beautifully. Out of death comes new life, comes the promise of the redemption of our bodies. Hope springs forth when Jesus walks out of the grave. You can hear it in a locked room filled with frightened disciples. Jesus appears to them on that first Easter, and he speaks a different word this time. He says, peace be with you. And those frightened disciples breathe in the new life of the Holy Spirit. Color that little cross with beautiful colors, because it is empty, the tomb is empty, and it has brought the hope of what is to come. In another one of Paul's letters, this time to the church in Corinth, he writes a long chapter about Jesus' resurrection. When he comes to the end of that chapter, he speaks a clear affirmation and belief of Christ's resurrection from the dead, and he taunts sin and death. It's like he ridicules all the groaning and futility with a confident refrain of hope. Listen. Death is swallowed up in victory. Oh, death, where is your victory? Oh, death, where is your sting? The sting of death is sin, and the power of sin is the law. But thanks be to God who gives us the victory through our Lord Jesus Christ. Because of Jesus, our groans will be as nothing to what will be revealed on the last day of all history. On that day, Jesus will return. One day, he will come back for us. One day, he will destroy all the decay and groaning and futility of creation. One day, he will restore all of creation to its beauty and wonder. Oh, it'll be a new creation, and we will experience the redemption of our bodies. We in the church have been confessing this confident hope for centuries in the words of the Apostles' Creed. I believe in the resurrection of the body and life everlasting. course, it hasn't happened yet. But I believe we get glimpses of that glory to be revealed even now. In our home, we have a 2-year-old golden retriever named Luke. He's been trained to bring a calm and comforting presence to times of heartache and pain, too. Luke's coat is a beautiful golden brown. You should see him run zoomies in our backyard, and he can walk miles with me in the morning. And when we go on that walk in the spring, I hear the birds singing. Trees and grass are colored in a bright green. Flowers bloom with the shrubs, with shades of pink and red and purple. Creation arises to new life once again. Oh, it's just a glimpse of the glory that is to come, that will last forever. But still we see it, a little bit, already. And so we groan, but we groan with hope for the glory to come. My wife Sue and I lost our older son Matthew in 2017. Suddenly, at the age of 33, to a pulmonary embolism. We groaned, often without words. And the Holy Spirit took those sighs and tears of deep grief to the Heavenly Father for us. Years later, those groans may be less intense and not as frequent, but they have not disappeared. They are buried deep within us, and they arise on days when we remember. Matthew is cremated, but not before each one of our family said goodbye to him. His body was on a gurney, covered with a coarse hospital blanket. Each one of the family went up to him to say their goodbye. I came. The body had already started to decay. I remember saying to him, "Rest in peace, Matthew." A few days later was the funeral service. God's word of comfort was read to us, and a sermon was spoken that was wonderfully personal. The church was filled with people who gathered together to support us and to console us. His cremains are buried in the church's peace garden, where Sue and I can go and sit whenever we decide to do so. But when we do, the groans are accompanied by hope. Yes, a day will come when the grief will end, the groans will be silenced, Jesus will return, and the dead in Christ will rise with bodies glorified. Those we love will be reunited. Creation will be new and filled with beauty and wonder. When you look back at Jesus going from "I thirst" to "peace be with you," when you look ahead with hope to his return on the last day, then you can say with the Apostle Paul these words, "I consider that the sufferings of this present time are not worth comparing to the glory that will be revealed to us." Amen.
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0: Looking ahead to next week, the certainty that Jesus offers is not theoretical. 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
1: When you think about waiting to see what comes after this life, what kind of waiting is it? 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It doesn't mean every question gets answered. It doesn't answer what's next or why or how or where exactly, but it does answer who, because you know, you trust that for better or for worse, this person is your person.
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1: Taught by Jesus and his promises, we are bold to pray. Our Father, who art in heaven, hallowed be thy name. Thy kingdom come, thy will be done, on earth as it is in heaven. Give us this day our daily bread. Forgive us our trespasses, as we forgive those who trespass against us. And lead us not into temptation, but deliver us from evil. For thine is the kingdom and the power and the glory forever and ever. Amen. The Lord bless you and keep you. The Lord make his face shine upon you and be gracious to you. The Lord look upon you with favor and give you his peace. Amen.
0: 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I'm Mark Eicher. This has been a presentation of Lutheran Hour Ministries.

There's a guy in Germany who started a WhatsApp group with one goal. Collectively drink 1 million beers. They have already logged 100,000, and yes, there is a spreadsheet tracking everyone's progress. Somewhere an accountant is calling this team building.

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0: There's a new survey that says 43% of Americans would leave their significant other for $1 million. 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So let's throw it out there. 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

0: 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There are some times where I don't know what I want, but I know I want to buy something.
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There's a guy who claimed he was too injured to work and collected over $100,000 in disability benefits, all the while he was posting videos of himself bench pressing, squatting, and competing in weightlifting online. So, rule number one, if you're committing fraud,

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0: Imagine getting 14,000 spam calls in one day. That is what happened to a guy in China after someone tried to extort him. The scammers demanded money to make the calls stop. Instead, he called the police and changed his number. Honestly, at that point, I probably would have just thrown my phone into a lake. Like, people are getting creative with these scams.
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6: This is Gavin Renfrew with WPMB with a forecast for today. A slight chance of thunderstorms between 1 p.m. and 2 p.m. Mostly sunny, the high near 86. Tonight, patchy smoke and patchy fog after 5 a.m. Otherwise, mostly clear with a low around 67. Monday, patchy smoke before 1 p.m., patchy fog before 8 a.m., otherwise mostly sunny, the high near 89. That night, mostly clear with a low around 76. Tuesday, sunny with a high near 83. Tuesday night, mostly clear with a low around 68. Wednesday, sunny with a high near 92. And that's a look at your WPMB weather forecast for today.
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0: It's hard for me to believe that there are people who are not in any group chats. The most common answer when asked how many group chats are you in was zero. And it sounds peaceful, but there's also 1% of people who are juggling more than 20 group chats. So how many are you in? And then do you actually read all of

0: Here's the deal. We play your favorite songs.
1: You feel good.
0: And then, well, that's it. Yeah.
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0: 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One in five women who have had treatments showed signs of repeatedly going back, even when it had negative consequences. So it does really show how much pressure there is to look perfect.
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to the Goo Goo Dolls and Iris. I'm Carl Southcott, kicking off our time together. Hope your weekend's treating you all right thus far. Yeah, a little advice for you. Don't try to squeeze too much into your summer vacation. One in five men, they admit that they come home from a vacation so tired that they need a vacation. 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More so in my younger years. I think I've learned that lesson. At least I hope I've learned that lesson by now. It's Olivia Dean and Man I Need.

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4: This is Gavin Renfrew with WPMB with a forecast for today. A slight chance of thunderstorms between 1 p.m. and 2 p.m. Mostly sunny, the high near 86. Tonight, patchy smoke and patchy fog after 5 a.m. Otherwise, mostly clear with a low around 67. Monday, patchy smoke before 1 p.m., patchy fog before 8 a.m., otherwise mostly sunny, the high near 89. That night, mostly clear with a low around 76. Tuesday, sunny with a high near 83. Tuesday night, mostly clear with a low around 68. Wednesday, sunny with a high near 92. And that's a look at your WPMB weather forecast for today.
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6: This is severe weather season. Severe thunderstorms and tornadoes can develop rapidly, and WKRV and WPME will keep you informed when severe weather is a possibility. When storms are in the area, we're your source for weather information round the clock. We'll bring you the latest forecasts from the National Weather Service and current radar reports. Listen for severe weather updates on WKRV and WPME, brought to you by the Fayette County Farm Bureau, where it's all about farm, family, and food.
0: Benson Boone, right in the middle of his Wanted Man tour as we speak. It's doing very well for him. It's Benson Boone in Beautiful Things.

0: That is Fleetwood Mac and Dreams. Now, most of us have a place where we do our best thinking. About 2 in 10 of us do our most creative thinking while driving. And I could see that. I think I do some creative thinking while driving. About the same number get the creative juices flowing at the office. Some do their best thinking in bed, while a few of us brainstorm outdoors. Now, with me, for whatever reason, I tend to think more creatively while being in the shower. And frankly, I've been like that ever since I was a little kid.
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0: does the weekend and save your tears. I'm Carl Southcott. Go ahead and eat those eggs. Fitting 2 eggs a day into your diet can reduce the risk of edginess, tension, and full-blown anxiety by a lot for up to 3 hours, or at least so say researchers. It's Alanis Morissette and Head Over Feet.
1: I had no choice but to hear you. 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

0: Go ahead, listen, smile, and sing along. After all, these are your favorite songs, right? 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

0: Bruno Mars and I Just Might. Officials are warning New England beachgoers to keep their distance from the thousands of giant lion's mane jellyfish that have washed up along the region's coast, even those that are already dead. The jellyfish's tentacles can reach 120 feet. Their long tentacles contain neurotoxins that can trigger intense burning pain, red welts, itching, muscle cramps, headaches, nausea. Even detached tentacles can continue to sting for up to 25 days.
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3: This is Gavin Renforth at WPMB with a forecast for today. A slight chance of thunderstorms between 1 p.m. and 2 p.m. Mostly sunny, the high near 86. Tonight, patchy smoke and patchy fog after 5 a.m. Otherwise, mostly clear with a low around 67. Monday, patchy smoke before 1 p.m. Patchy fog before 8 a.m. Otherwise, mostly sunny, the high near 89. That night, mostly clear with a low around 76. Tuesday, sunny with a high near 83. Tuesday night, mostly clear with a low around 68. Wednesday, sunny with a high near 92. And that's a look at your WPMB weather forecast for today.
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4: This is severe weather season. Severe thunderstorms and tornadoes can develop rapidly. 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We'll bring you the latest forecasts from the National Weather Service and current radar reports. 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
0: You know, I pondered this from time to time. There are supposedly some differences between iPhone users and Android users. Statistically, iPhone users are more likely to be younger and also women. Android users are typically humbler and open and are also a little less likely to consider their phone some kind of a status symbol. It's Olivia Dean and So Easy to Fall in Love.

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0: As Kings of Leon and use somebody, new parents and grandparents, take note if you want your child to escape screens. There's one simple thing that you really can do with your kids from a young age that'll practically almost guarantee that they will not be addicted to screens as they tend to get older. Parents who prioritize playing with their babies before the age of 3 usually raise kids who would rather be outside than on screens.
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the Survivor hit movie song originally from Rocky III back in the day. That's Eye of the Tiger. I'm Carl Southcott wishing a happy birthday today to actor Benedict Cumberbatch, Queen guitarist Brian May, actor Anthony Edwards, actor Campbell Scott. If it's your birthday, have a happy one, all right? It's Hunter Hicks and Golden.

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6: This is Gavin Renforth, the WPMB weather forecast for today. A slight chance of thunderstorms between 1 p.m. and 2 p.m., mostly sunny, the high near 86. Tonight, patchy smoke and patchy fog after 5 a.m., otherwise mostly clear with a low around 67. Monday, patchy smoke before 1 p.m., patchy fog before 8 a.m., otherwise mostly sunny, the high near 89. That night, mostly clear with a low around 76. Tuesday, sunny, the high near 83. Tuesday night, mostly clear with a low around 68. Wednesday, sunny at the high near 92. And that's a look at your WPMB weather forecast for today.
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8: 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Severe thunderstorms and tornadoes can develop rapidly. And WKRV and WPME will keep you informed when severe weather is a possibility. When storms are in the area, we're your source for weather information round the clock. We'll bring you the latest forecasts from the National Weather Service and current radar reports. 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
0: Like so many little girls and young women, Barbie, a major part of Miley Cyrus's life. So she has been thrilled ever since it was a couple of weeks ago it was announced. Mattel has come out with a Miley Cyrus Barbie, and Miley is absolutely thrilled. It's Miley and Flowers.

0: is Don Henley, and Sure, a song that, you know, when you look at it really closely, pay attention to the lyrics, it's a song about looking back on a past relationship and wanting your ex back. But, you know, sometimes a song is what you make of it. And I prefer to think of Don Henley's The Boys of Summer as just a great summer song. That's just how I choose to see it.
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0: 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Coming up at Charter's Patio on Friday, we will see Madeline Kohlbrecher from 11:30 to 1. 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And then Madeline Kohlbrecher from 6 to 9 on Friday evening. 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

That is Glass Animals and Heat Waves. I'm Carl Southcott. Look, if you happen to be a curious person, that's a good thing in case you didn't know it. Curiosity is linked to having a higher intelligence and a better memory. It's Charlie Puth and One Call Away.

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0: Alex Warren and Ordinary. While we're not going to have the official weekend box office numbers available until Monday, we do have a pretty good idea on how those numbers will ultimately pan out. No question, the top film of the weekend, the premiere of Christopher Nolan's latest juggernaut, The Odyssey. The new live-action Moana looks to be the second most popular film in theaters right now, with Minions and Monsters very likely ending up at number 3. When you speed, you have less time to react. Follow the speed limit to keep other road users safe. 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
6: This is Gavin Renfrew with the WPMB weather forecast for tonight. Patchy smoke, patchy fog after 5 a.m., otherwise mostly clear for low around 67. Monday, patchy smoke before 1 p.m., patchy fog before 8 a.m., otherwise mostly sunny at the high near 89. Monday night, mostly clear for low around 73. Tuesday, sunny at the high near 93. Tuesday night, mostly clear for low around 68. Wednesday, sunny at the high near 82. Wednesday night, partly cloudy for low around 61. Thursday, sunny at the high near 80. Thursday night, partly cloudy with low around 62. And that's a look at your WPMB weather forecast for tonight.
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0: is Peter Cetera, hit movie song from a movie sequel that was one of the few movie sequels I liked. I mean, maybe as much as the original. The Karate Kid Part 2. I remember being pleasantly surprised with the Karate Kid Part 2. Peter Cetera and the Glory of Love. Now, if you're looking for a better relationship with your parents, you might want to try this therapeutic program practiced in Japan. In this type of therapy, a person spends hours by themselves reciting all the reasons that they're thankful for their mother and father for everything that was done for him or her. Try this, speaking aloud or writing a list maybe, and taking the time to ignore any mistakes that your parents might have made.
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0: It's time for your community calendar on WKRV and WPMB. 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

It is Naked Eyes and always something there to remind me. I'm Carl Southcott. Taylor Swift, still a newlywed? Well, yeah, sure. I mean, for at least a little while longer. Taylor Swift right now and the Fate of Ophelia.

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0: That is Bruno Mars and Grenade. 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Turns out that children raised in clean homes, they've later been found to have completed more school, to have higher earning potential than those raised in dirty homes. It's speculated that clean homes may indicate a family that values organization and other helpful skills that can be used at school and at work.
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3: This is Gavin Renfrew with the WPMB weather forecast for tonight. Patchy smoke, patchy fog after 5 a.m., otherwise mostly clear below around 67. Monday, patchy smoke before 1 p.m., patchy fog before 8 a.m., otherwise mostly sunny at the high near 89. Monday night, mostly clear with a low around 73. Tuesday, sunny with a high near 93. Tuesday night, mostly clear with a low around 68. Wednesday, sunny with a high near 82. Wednesday night, partly cloudy with a low around 61. Thursday, sunny with a high near 80. Thursday night, partly cloudy with a low around 62. And that's like your WPMB weather forecast for tonight.
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0: How does Rick Astley and Never Gonna Give You Up? Businesses that allow pets in the workplace, they've got employees who believe the animals reduce stress and improve their mental and physical health. Even employees who don't bring their own pets into the office, but they work with the people who do, they tend to say that pets improve the organization as a whole. Now, I'm as fuzzy friendly as anybody, but I cannot bring a pet into the office because, well, I work in radio, and engineer Andy here at the radio station, he's got a strict policy about that. See, pets, they do tend to have accidents, and that is a terrible thing for expensive equipment, if you know what I mean.
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